0: experience when you're actually back at work.
1: Except the blues is about feeling sad and the scaries is about feeling scared.
0: Exactly. And there's a very vain social media influencer who made the word looksmaxing popular.
1: Yes, and if you're vain, you're so interested in yourself and so pleased with yourself.
0: Yes.
1: You're so vain, Sue, you probably think this song is about you.
0: Isn't it?
1: Well, that is actually a real song, You're So Vain. And the lyrics are, you're so vain, you probably think this song is about you. Meaning you're so obsessed with yourself that everything revolves around you. And Braden Peters thinks he is the bee's knees. Mm-hmm. He thinks he looks so good. He's very proud of his own looks and what he's done to achieve them.
0: 아, 자기 자신한테 반한 것처럼 느껴질 정도로 굉장히 자기 외모를 좋아하는 한 인플루언서가 있대요. 저는 이제 몰랐어요. 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
0: yes, yes.
1: That's very bad.
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0: 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Now for better or worse, people will be familiar with the term.
1: Yes, meaning well, it could be good for you, it could be bad for you. Either or. If you've got married and you took your marriage vows in English, you would have said for better or for worse in sickness and in health, meaning whatever happens, be it good or bad. Mm-hmm. And the term looksmaxing, some people might like it, some people like me don't like it.
0: Mm-hmm.
1: So for better, for worse.
0: For better or worse, 이거 약간 변형할 수 있어요. For better or for worse 할 수도 있고요.
1: Yeah.
0: 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Let's continue.
1: Fans of Christopher Cross, Kenny Loggins and Michael McDonald might be pleased to see that yacht rock made the cut. Merriam-Webster defines it as a style of soft rock music originating in the 1970s and 1980s. Also, clearing the bar was cuffing season, a time of the year when people who are not married or in a relationship begin looking for a short-term romantic partner to spend the colder months of the year with.
0: 가수 크리스토퍼 크로스, 케니 러긴스, 마이클 맥도널드의 팬들은 이번에 Yacht Rock도 선정됐다는 소식에 기뻐할 겁니다. 메리엄웹스터 사전은 이를 이렇게 정의하는데요. 1970년대와 80년대에 시작된 소프트 록 음악의 한 장르. 이번에 선정 기준을 통과한 또 다른 용어로는 Cuffing Season이 있습니다. 이거는 결혼하지 않았거나 연애 중이 아닌 사람들이 한 해 중 추운 계절을 함께 보낼 단기적인 연인을 찾기 시작하는 시기라는 뜻입니다. So a lot of words made the cut.
1: Yes, and if you make the cut or the words make the cut, that means you successfully get into whatever it may be. We'll use it for auditions and competitions for athletes who want to make the team. Mm-hmm. They have to make the cut.
0: 네, 그래서 최종 명단에 들었다. 스포츠 선수 같은 경우 본선에 진출했다. 다 될 수 있는데요. 이 단어들이 Merriam-Webster 사전의 최종 1,400개 단어 리스트에 들어갔다.
1: Yeah, I was very lucky. What, 7 or so years ago, I made the cut at EBS.
0: Ah, yes.
1: They let me in. Thank you.
0: All right, what about clearing the bar?
1: It's very similar. If we clear the bar, it means, again, we do well. Think of the high jump.
0: Yeah.
1: When you have the high jump, you have a bar, you have to jump over. If you hit the bar, you don't clear the bar. If you clear the bar, you jump cleanly over the bar. So it's a way to say you succeed, you are successful.
0: 목표를 달성했다는 뜻이 있어요. 그래서 마찬가지로 사전에 이번에 추가된 단어를 얘기합니다. And if you're in a relationship?
1: Well, Sue, I thank you for asking me for advice. I know things can be tricky sometimes. To be in a relationship means you have not just a friendship, but a romantic

0: So words always crop up and spread.
1: Yeah, think of soil, think of your crops. The crops are the plants you grow to eat. And if something crops up, it's like a plant suddenly appearing, unexpectedly. So something suddenly appears.
0: 불쑥 나타나다, to crop.

0: crosswords. I will say, if your English is at an intermediate or higher level, mm-hmm. a crossword can be a really interesting challenge.
1: Yeah.
0: If you're ready for it, it does take a while to get ready, though.
1: Yep, absolutely. All right. Well, it's time for us now to move on with a song. This is Billy Ocean, Suddenly.

0: burst at the seams.
1: Okay, think, Paul, think. I'm supposed to be standing right next to the coffee shop, yeah. But there are four different coffee shops on this level alone. Oh, there's so many people here today. Oh, I give up. I'm just going to call Sue.
0: Hey, Paul, where on earth are you?
1: I'm standing right in the middle of the station and I can't see you anywhere.
0: That's weird. I'm in the middle of the station too. I'm standing right next to the donut shop.
1: What? The donut shop? I thought you said we were meeting at the coffee shop.
0: Well, I originally suggested the coffee shop, but you said you wouldn't mind having some donuts while waiting.
1: Oh.
0: So, remember we decided to meet at the donut shop instead?
1: Oh, that's right. I remember now. See you in a bit. Bye.
0: Wait, wait, Paul. Don't hang up yet. I actually...
1: Okay, let's see. Donut shop, donut shop. Wait a minute. Oh, no. According to the station map, there are three different donut shops spread across this terminal. Oh, which one did we talk about? Oh, come on, think, Paul, think! Oh, I can't remember. Oh, the boarding time is in less than 10 minutes. I'm going to miss this train. I better ask Sue right now.
0: Paul, what is it? What happened?
1: Sue! Which donut shop did we actually agree on? There are three of them here and I'm completely lost. Which one is it?
0: Calm down, Paul. You explicitly said... Well, you explicitly told me that you preferred Moss Nuts because you have a discount coupon.
1: Oh, yes, right. Coupon expires today. I totally forgot. I remember now. See you there in a second. Bye!
0: Paul, wait, listen to me. I'm actually next to the...
1: Okay. Moss Nuts it is. How could I forget about that coupon? If I use the coupon, I get a dozen for the price of six. Add in two iced Americanos, totals about 12,000 won. Ooh, I wonder which flavour Sue wants. Probably chocolate? Oh man, there are so many people in the station today, it's a total madhouse. It's Sue, hello?
0: Paul, stop walking.
1: Huh?
0: I'm not at the donut shop anymore.
1: What?
0: I moved next to the main escalators.
1: But why? What about my coupon?
0: Paul, look around you. There are too many people here. And the station is bursting at the seams.
1: Ooh.
0: It's almost boarding time as well.
1: Ah!
0: Let's hurry up before we completely miss the train. You can use that coupon when we arrive at our destination.
1: Ooh.
0: I just searched online and there's a Moss Nuts location right outside the arrival gate there.
1: Oh, that's wonderful. Okay, I'm turning around. I'll be at the escalators in a second.
0: Hurry up. All right, well, I hope we got to find each other.
1: We're here now, aren't we?
0: Oh, yes, all right.
1: Clearly we did.
0: What is the idiom?
1: Yes, to burst at the seams. And to be honest, I normally use it after a Chuseok meal, or a Thanksgiving meal,
0: mm-hmm.
1: or a Christmas dinner, meaning my stomach is so full it's about to pop like a big balloon. But we can also use it for somewhere that is overcrowded, like a train station at Chuseok, or maybe a suitcase that is overpacked, like, you know, the one with all the gifts for your family you take home for Chuseok. Or it could even be about the emotions in yourself.
0: Ooh.
1: There's too many of them going on.
0: 그래서 bursting at the seams라는 거는 좀 타이트한 옷을 입었다라고 생각하시고요. 그 옆에 이음새 부분, 이렇게 바느질이 되어 있는 부분이 점점점 내 배가 이렇게 빵빵하게 커지면서 탁 터지는 느낌이라고 보시면 돼요. 그게 원래의 bursting at the seams인데 그것처럼 무언가가 이제 뭐 어떤 장소가 미어 터진다 이렇게 이해하시면 되겠습니다. Right, so how would we use it?
1: Oh, well, for example, we use it for a busy place. The local market was bursting at the seams with shoppers buying ingredients for their traditional family dinners.
0: Oh, we might say during the major holiday rush, the central train station was bursting at the seams with thousands of commuters.
1: Sorry, Sue, holiday leave is cancelled. Those old filing cabinets in the back office are bursting at the seams with years of paperwork. You need to sort it out.
0: Yeah. Or I might say, after eating two massive bowls of rice and tons of side dishes, I was bursting at the seams.
1: Why did you have the extra rice? Have the extra side dishes and the meat.
0: Well, I...
1: Come on, think sensibly,
0: Sue. I already ate it. What can I do about it now?
1: What about the pancakes?
0: 그래요. 이렇게

0: 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He's already bursting at the seams. 뭐 이렇게 얘기할 수도 있습니다. 가방에 대해서도 Her suitcase was bursting at the seams because she packed too many winter clothes and holiday gifts.
1: Yes. Bursting at the seams, we use it a lot.
0: Yeah.
1: And so you'll hear it in all sorts of places. But yeah. just think there's too many of whatever it is.
0: Mm, exactly. And it's been used for a long time. You know,
1: it goes back to the
0: years,
1: Victorian
0: right?
1: era, and yeah. as you said, in Korean, you said it's all to do with the clothes. Victorians liked to wear very shapely clothes that were tightly fitted at certain parts of the body, very formal, like suits or big dresses with corsets. And so, therefore, if you were too big mm-hmm. and you ate too much, you'd start to rip the clothes.
0: That
1: the clothes
0: sense.
1: Would burst at the seams.
0: 아, 그렇군요. 원래는 1800년대부터 사용된 표현인데 그때 당시에 Victorian era의 사람들 의상을 우리가 생각하면 정말 타이트했잖아요. 코셋 같은 거를 딱 입고 그다음에 그 위에 입는 드레스도 막 정말 타이트했기 때문에 조금만 먹으면 옆에 이제 옷이 다 터질 것 같은 상태가 돼서 이 표현이 생겨났다. 아, 너무나
1: There's
0: 이해가 되네요.
1: No elastic in those days.
0: Right. All right, what are some similar expressions?
1: Jam-packed, stuffed to the gills, mm-hmm. packed to the rafters, okay. full to the brim, mm-hmm. overflowing.
0: Okay.
1: I think the expressions are bursting at the seams.
0: All right. Jam-packed, stuffed to the gills, bursting... packed to the rafters,
1: yes.
0: full to the brim, and overflowing이 되겠습니다. 자, 이번 idiom은 bursting at the seams였습니다. 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
1: I think it's all on context.
0: Yeah, and how you say it.
1: Yeah, you know, of course, if you're using positive words, mm-hmm. then it's not going to be a problem. But those neutral terms, like saying it's in the blood or it runs in the family, that can be good or bad.
0: Yeah.
1: Chip off the old block is usually good, but mm-hmm. could be bad. But it's all about what you say around the expression. Mm. That's always going to be the big sticking point.
0: 네, 그래서 뭐 특정 문장은 꼭 피해야 된다 이런 것보다는 사실 어떻게 말을 하느냐, 어떤 facial expression을 하느냐. If you roll your eyes, then it's always going to be negative.
1: Yeah. Mm. I mean, if you want to say something like, he's cursed with his father's behavior, then yeah, that's obviously going to be very, very bad.
0: Right.
1: But generally, it's going to be about your attitude and the context.
0: 그래요. 근데 이런 문장을 제일 주의하면 될 것 같아요. You're just like your mother or you're just like your father. 이거는 좀 부정적으로 들릴 가능성이 높아요. 근데
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0: Well, depending on the context, you could use it in a positive sense. But if you roll your eyes and go, ah, oh, you're just like your mother, 그러면은 부정적이죠.
1: Okay, Sue, I think maybe you've heard some negative things too much there.
0: It can be positive.
1: Oh, Sue, you're just like your father.
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0: 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Oh, makes me feel refreshed. And helps me start the day with a smile. I'm always cheering you on. Oh, thank
1: you. Oh, how lovely. Well, but what about my angelic voice?
0: Yeah, and Paul's. I'm sure they just, it was a typo.
1: I get it from my father.
0: Well, that's wonderful. Good deal. Thank you. That's just made our day. Thank you very much. Very kind of you. 위민주님. 선생님, 저 영어쌤인데 중1인 우리 아들 영어가 제일 어렵대요. 어떡하죠? 하셨습니다. Yeah, I think it's the most difficult when

0: refueling support to Saudi Arabia, which has come under attack from Yemen's Houthi rebels. The British government condemned the Houthi attacks and said it would join forces with its allies to promote regional stability and protect civilians.
1: 네, 노래 듣고 올게요.
0: Here's the Ronettes with Be My Baby.

0: Meals, curators proposed various options for converting these deconsecrated churches, including art and musical installations, a tea garden, an indoor beach, and even a basketball court. The idea, Fayyan said, was to make the buildings once again relevant to their communities, where people feel increasingly cut off from one another and may need communal spaces to meet.
1: 네. 노래 듣고 오겠습니다.
0: Here's Billie Eilish with Bad Guy.

0: Pretty glad that you're alone. You said she's scared of me? I mean, I don't see what she sees, but maybe it's cause I'm wearing your cologne.
1: Evening Special Deep Dive Daily. Master Eugene and Christine과 함께하고 계십니다. 네덜란드 암스테르담에서는 교회 건물들이 나이트클럽이나 양조장, 전시장으로 바뀐 경우도 있고요. 또 다른 지역에서는 주민들이 교회 건물을 지키기 위한 운동을 벌여서 결국 의료시설로 바뀐 사례도 있다고 합니다. 다른 곳에서는 서점으로 바뀐 예도 있고요. 그럼 스칸디나비아에서는 어떻게 하고 있을까요? 마지막 파트입니다.
2: In Scandinavian countries, many church properties are maintained by the state, which provides funding to ensure the buildings stay open, said Henrik Lindblad, a heritage researcher affiliated with Uppsala University in Sweden, even as some are operating with few congregants. I call them zombie churches, Lindblad said in an interview, adding that the goal was to transform them into living heritage by transforming them into public community spaces.

0: Yoa Wewa Level 3 Power English.
1: Welcome to the show, everybody.
0: Hi, everyone. I'm Kristen Cho.
1: And I'm Cameron Word.
0: Okay, hope you're having a great day.

0: like the chon and everything else. Although I do make a very mean gochujang.
1: Gochujang.
0: Yeah. And in this chon, are clams, like diced clams.
1: But it's oh.
0: Yeah. And puchu and all of those things. So it's really good. And of course, you know, cheongyang gochu, like, you know, the hot peppers, right?
1: Yeah.
0: And it's really good.
1: That does sound kind of amazing.
0: Yeah, it does. It is actually.
1: Especially if it's handmade.
0: Oh, yeah, for sure.
1: Because a lot of people, they buy their cheon
0: Oh, yeah, you're right. They buy the full
1: now. You
0: set.
1: just buy it. Maybe you put it in the microwave
0: Listen,
1: to
0: I think
1: reheat
0: that's a
1: it.
0: great idea. I mean, the option is there. I love the option for the people, for the women who are, you know, I mean, why not?
1: Yeah. It's so much easier, less of a smell. Because, you know, when you're making that cheon, the whole house
0: The
1: smells
0: whole
1: like cheon.
0: house. Yeah, that's right. I mean, it's so labor intensive.
1: Yeah, it takes a lot of work.
0: It really takes a lot of work. So, anyway, we are looking forward to the holiday, but first, we have to go to New Zealand.
1: Okay,
0: Okay,
1: sure.
0: let's do a quick hop to New Zealand. So this month we're talking about Kiwi adventures. And here today, Yuri and Grant take a jet boat ride through Shotover Canyon near Queenstown. And this is a really, you know, famous tourist spot. And sounds like a lot of fun, but they go pretty fast.
1: Ooh, yeah, a jet
0: Yeah.
1: boat.
0: Jet boat. Who doesn't love a jet boat?
1: I mean, you know, some people don't like adventure, but I think a lot of people would. It's exciting.
0: Yeah, sure.
1: Yeah.
0: Okay. All right. So here are some expressions that we're going to cover. If there is a breathtaking view, Cameron, what kind of view is this?
1: It is such a beautiful view. It makes you go, ah.
0: That's
1: Yes.
0: right. That's it.
1: That's a breathtaking view.
0: That's it. Once in a lifetime.
1: This is your only opportunity. It's usually something so great, so amazing that you feel it will only happen once.
0: That's right. And if something is picture perfect,
1: It is so beautiful. It's as if it's a picture. Someone painted it. It's not real.
0: okay, very good. Let's go ahead and listen to our dialogue today.
2: This is wild. I didn't expect the cannon to feel this close.
3: That's the Shotover Canyon for you. Ooh, we're speeding up now. Hold on tight.
2: Wait, are we about to spin? My stomach just dropped.
3: Here it comes, our signature move. Look at that breathtaking view up ahead.
2: That spin soaked us completely. This has honestly been a once-in-a-lifetime ride.
3: It gets everyone. The whole canyon back there looked absolutely picture perfect, didn't it?
0: Please join us on page 116. You can find the power dialogue there. Kiwi Adventures, hold on tight. And the reason why we say hold on tight is because we're in a boat that's going really fast.
1: Yes.
0: So it's kind of like, all right, you know, watch out, hold on to something,
1: Yes.
0: because you might kind of fall, like not fall, but move in the boat.
1: Yeah.
0: Yeah.
1: We might fall. I mean, if you know, like banana boats,
0: Oh,
1: those
0: yeah.
1: inflatable things where you're on it, and always at the end of a banana boat ride, they try and knock you off of the.
0: They do on purpose.
1: Right.
0: So
1: So
0: you
1: you.
0: always fall.
1: Right.
0: Yeah.
1: You try to hold on tight and
0: Yes.
1: not fall off.
0: Yeah.
1: Yeah.
0: But you do.
1: But you do.
0: All right. Yuri begins the dialogue by saying, "This is wild. I didn't expect the canyon to feel this close." So, of course, I've never been on this ride, but it's like you can get really up close to the canyon. And Grant says, "That's the Shotover Canyon for you. We're speeding up now. Hold on tight." Okay, just quickly, a canyon, Grand Canyon, canyon. What is a canyon?
1: So a canyon is, there used to be a river, a very long time ago.
0: Yes.
1: And it slowly dug into the rock. Mm-hmm. So it created this path of the river. Mm-hmm. And the river might still be there, very low.
0: Yeah.
1: Like if you go to the Grand

0: Canyon, I believe if you look down,
1: you can see a river.
0: You can see a river.
1: You can.
0: But all the cliffs that were made from the millions of years of that river moving, that's the canyon.
1: That's right. Okay. So very exciting. We're speeding up. We're going to go faster. So hold on tight. And Yuri says, wait, are we about to spin? My stomach just dropped. What's happening when the boat is spinning? So basically, a canyon is probably not going to, it's going to swerve.
0: Yes.
1: Meaning, like, kind of bend.
0: Yeah, twist and turn.
1: Twist and turn. So if it goes fast, then it's going to get kind of exciting.
0: Yes.
1: All right. Now, Grant says,
0: here it comes, our signature move. Look at that breathtaking view up ahead.
1: Okay. Now, what is the signature move? Now, first of all, what is signature in this context?
0: Right. We think of signing our name as a signature, right?
1: Yeah.
0: But a signature move is something you are known for. Move, of course, is like a dance move. Mm-hmm. So maybe the best example would be Michael Jackson. His signature move
1: moonwalk.
0: Was the moonwalk.
1: Yeah.
0: Right? Or Sonyeoside. Their signature move is
1: what
0: the crab walk.
1: Oh, the crab walk?
0: During G, baby, baby, baby. And they're like walking side, like back and forth.
1: Yes.
0: Or like even Soaner Mareba, when they kick their legs. That's another signature move of theirs.
1: Well, you know a lot of signature moves, Cameron.
0: Yeah. I mean, dancers usually have some type of signature move.
1: That's right.
0: But you can also use it for things that aren't dance moves necessarily.
1: Right.
0: But they are kind of the thing that's always done. Like someone in sports can have a signature move.
1: Mm-hmm. When they make a goal.
0: Yeah.
1: Mm-hmm.
0: Or like tennis players have a signature serve.
1: Yeah.
0: Like the type of serve that they always do and they're known for.
1: So here, a signature move when it comes to the boat is like maybe they go real fast and then they spin.
0: Yeah.
1: Maybe they do that to make, you know, make the tourist all excited. And a little scared.
0: Yeah.
1: Okay. So look at the breathtaking view up ahead. So like we said, a breathtaking view is like a view.
0: Yeah,
1: like
0: it's beautiful.
1: Yeah.
0: You cannot breathe.
1: Right. It is true. And speaking, I mean, the only reference that I can, you know, make is the Grand Canyon. It is a breathtaking view. Almost like it's not real.
0: Right. It looks like a screensaver.
1: It does.
0: It looks like the desktop picture on your computer.
1: It's so, you're there, but it just doesn't feel real.
0: Right.
1: Okay, that is so true. What does Yuri say?
0: That spin soaked us completely. This has honestly been a once-in-a-lifetime ride.
1: All right. So the spin, what happens is that they spin it, and then it makes waves, it splashes, and they're soaked.
0: Yeah.
1: They're wet, okay? Mm-hmm. This has been a once-in-a-lifetime ride. If something is once in a lifetime, I mean, we can kind of understand what it is. It happens only once in your life.
0: Yes.
1: Mm-hmm.
0: So it is what you think it means. Mm-hmm. One time in my life.
1: Yes.
0: But we use it to describe something that is so unique, usually in a good way, sometimes in a bad way.
1: Yeah.
0: But it's not very common. But it did happen, and we are experiencing it.
1: Yeah. So it could be a once-in-a-lifetime ride. It could be a once-in-a-lifetime trip or vacation.
0: But it doesn't have to be a good thing. A once-in-a-lifetime disaster.
1: Oh, no.
0: Right? Mm-hmm. Maybe there's a bad earthquake, and it only happens, the size of the earthquake is only every 50 or 60 years.
1: Yeah.
0: That'd be a once-in-a-lifetime event.
1: So it doesn't always mean that it's a positive thing.
0: Right.
1: Okay. It just happens once. Very rare.
0: Mm-hmm.
1: Okay. So then Grant says, it gets everyone. The whole canyon back there looked absolutely picture perfect, didn't it?
0: Yes.
1: Okay. Our power pattern today is it gets everyone. And it may be hard to understand this pattern. It gets everyone. What does this mean exactly?
0: Right. Mm-hmm. Get, of course, is a verb with 5 billion meanings in English.
1: It's so true.
0: It can mean so many different things. So you need to think of this entire phrase, it gets everybody, or it gets me, it gets you.
1: Every time.
0: Right.
1: Yeah.
0: The get here is talking

0: talking about affecting someone, often emotionally. So it gets everyone means it affects people, it impresses people. But like a movie, if you say a movie gets me, it means it probably made you cry. Every time I watch that movie, it gets me.
1: Okay.
0: It makes me cry.
1: Right. Or maybe someone, maybe your son, you know, does a little prank on you and scares you. And you're like, it gets me every time.
0: It affected me. I was scared.
1: Yeah. Yeah. Very good. All right. So if something is picture perfect.
0: It is so beautiful. It almost looks fake. In the way that when you, photographers, when they take a picture, they set up the scene, and maybe it's beautiful, but it's not a completely natural photo.
1: Yeah.
0: Or if you're painting a picture, maybe you make it more beautiful than reality was. Mm. If something's picture perfect, it just seems like it cannot be real. It's
1: right.
0: So beautiful.
1: It's so perfect that it feels not real. Mm-hmm. All right, let's go ahead and listen to that one more time.
2: This is wild. I didn't expect the canyon to feel this close.
3: That's the shot over canyon for you. Ooh, we're speeding up now. Hold on tight.
2: Wait, are we about to spin? My stomach just dropped.
3: Here it comes, our signature move. Look at that breathtaking view up ahead.
2: That spin soaked us completely. This has honestly been a once-in-a-lifetime ride.
3: It gets everyone. The whole canyon back there looked absolutely picture perfect, didn't it?
1: It's time for Power Note. We're on pages 118 and 119. If there is a breathtaking view, it is a view that is so beautiful or impressive that it almost like takes your breath away. Like you, stop breathing. How was the helicopter tour?
0: Unreal. The breathtaking view of the glacier from above was unforgettable.
1: I think helicopters are kind of scary, but I think the views would be breathtaking. The hotel room had a breathtaking view of the entire coastline.
0: Yes. So this breathtaking view, of course, it means that it's so beautiful. The view just makes you go, but is only for good things.
1: Ah.
0: Again, going back to the idea of disaster.
1: Yeah.
0: I remember when I was young, where I was from, we had a big tornado go through my area, destroyed a lot of homes, like homes destroyed.
1: Wow.
0: And we did one time go through and look at all the damage.
1: Yeah.
0: And we were going, oh my gosh.
1: Yeah.
0: There was the sense of gasping, right?
1: Mm-hmm.
0: But you couldn't use this term, breathtaking.
1: Yeah. Absolutely.
0: Breathtaking is only for good things.
1: Absolutely.
0: Beautiful things.
1: Good point. Good point. In that case, when you do that, how do you describe that? In a negative context.
0: Right.
1: Yeah.
0: So a lot of things you would think would be negative are used positive. So stunning means that it makes you stop, right?
1: Right.
0: That would still be considered positive.
1: Mm-hmm.
0: I don't know. I can't think of a good...
1: Well... I think you just mentioned it, like you were gasping.
0: Yeah.
1: In disbelief about all the damage that was done.
0: Unbelievable.
1: Mm-hmm.
0: That's
1: unbelievable.
0: Something that can be good or bad, right?
1: Right, right.
0: An unbelievable view.
1: Yeah, yeah, that's right. Okay, once in a lifetime is something that happens very, very rarely. And it implies the fact that it probably is not going to happen again.
0: Right.
1: Why did you take the job in Antarctica for 6 months?
0: Opportunities like that are once in a lifetime. I couldn't turn it down.
1: Okay. If this job was offered to me, I would say no, thank you.
0: Oh, in Antarctica?
1: Yeah.
0: You don't like penguins?
1: Well, I love penguins, but I don't want to... Well, a job in Antarctica for 6 months, I think 6 months I could do.
0: 6 months, right?
1: I could do 6 months.
0: It depends on who you're going with.
1: That's true.
0: You know?
1: Yeah. And what I'm going to do.
0: Right.
1: Right. Seeing the total solar eclipse was a once-in-a-lifetime experience.
0: That's true.
1: Yeah.
0: Total eclipses are, you know, scientifically hard to come by.
1: Right. Meteor shower. Certain things. Watching the aurora.
0: Yeah. Going up north to see the aurora.
1: Mm-hmm.
0: I mean, even it could not necessarily be a natural thing that happens so.

0: rarely. Studying abroad can be a once in a lifetime thing.
1: Absolutely.
0: You know, that's the only time you're young. Mm-hmm. You know, maybe you don't have money, a lot of money, but you save up and are able to do it one time.
1: It's so true.
0: Those types of things can be a once in a lifetime experience.
1: Right. To go to another country and study or work for a year or two is definitely once in a lifetime experience. If something is picture perfect, it means that it is so perfect that it almost doesn't seem like it's real. How was the countryside cottage you rented?
0: Picture perfect. Ivy-covered walls and a little stone path right in the Cotswolds.
1: Yeah, Cotswolds is in England, outside of London.
0: Yes.
1: And it's got those real traditional cottages, old, old English cottages, houses.
0: The kinds you see on a calendar.
1: Yeah, that's right.
0: It's, you know, it's like 12 months of English cottages.
1: Yeah, okay.
0: What is May and April? Yeah.
1: The vineyard rose looked picture perfect in the golden evening light. Okay. When something looks picture perfect, it's so, you're just saying, wow, this is so amazing that it's like not real.
0: Yeah. Mm. And it's most often used for scenery.
1: Mm-hmm.
0: I don't often hear picture perfect used towards people.
1: I agree.
0: Maybe a bride on her wedding day.
1: Right. She looks picture perfect.
0: Yes. She got the hair and the makeup and the dress and all that.
1: Right.
0: But it's mostly about views.
1: Okay. Very good. It gets everyone, meaning it affects everyone. It gets everyone. No one leaves the haunted house without screaming once.
0: It affects you. They scare you at
1: they
0: least once.
1: They scare you.
0: Mm. Mm-hmm. It gets everyone. Even native speakers mess up that word sometimes.
1: Oh, yes. Native speakers have a hard time pronouncing some words.
0: Like particularly.
1: Particularly, yeah.
0: I can never say it when it's in a script.
1: I mean, on my live show, I could not say the word specificity.
0: Specificity.
1: So I was like, specificity. Oh, it was horrible.
0: It gets everyone.
1: Okay. All right. Do check out the Power Vocab signature move on page 120. Thank you so much for studying with us. And we'll see you tomorrow.
0: Bye-bye.

0: has also pivoted toward accelerating production of heavy electric trucks and autonomous taxi options. The real test comes later this month, when Tesla's full earnings report will reveal whether strong deliveries actually translated into profits.
1: 일단은 차량 인도 대수에서는 2분기 실적이 시장 예상치를 많이 뛰어넘었는데 그래서 결국에는 돈을 더 버는 거야, 덜 버는 거야 이 실적 보고서는 그 뒤에 나온다는 얘기예요.
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0: 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If A translates into B, it means it is the effects are seen in B, right?
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0: Yeah, and this is the real test, the important thing, right? And unfortunately, in that sense, Tesla did not pass the test. One more time. The real test comes later this month when Tesla's full earnings report will reveal whether strong deliveries actually translated into profits. We're going to listen to parts 1, 2, and 3 all in one go now. Listen carefully. And you should fill in the blanks as you listen on page 126. Then later on, maybe after the show, try out the multiple choice comprehension questions.
2: Tesla deliveries smash expectations in strong quarterly rebound. Tesla reported second quarter vehicle delivery numbers that far exceeded expectations. Under Elon Musk's leadership, the company achieved this significant rebound after experiencing consecutive annual declines in overall sales. However, despite the impressive quarterly performance, Tesla shares suffered their sharpest single-day decline in nearly a year as investors focused on deeper concerns about future profitability. Ongoing diplomatic efforts to resolve international conflicts recently lowered global oil prices, which reduced immediate consumer demand for electric vehicles. At the same time, major rival EV makers like BYD aggressively captured substantial market share by offering much cheaper, high-tech alternatives. Meanwhile, more and more American car buyers are turning away from fully electric vehicles and choosing hybrids instead. To effectively counteract these market shifts, Tesla started offering more economical versions of its core passenger models. Strategic corporate focus has also pivoted toward accelerating production of heavy electric trucks and autonomous taxi options. The real test comes later this month, when Tesla's full earnings report will reveal whether strong deliveries actually translated into profits.
1: So, 저희 기가 트이는 영어 책은요, 매월 월간지로 출간이 되고 있습니다. 매월 20일경에 책이 나오고요. 월말 되면 이북으로도 여러분이 이용하실 수 있습니다. 연간 구독해서 교재 받아보실 수도 있고요. 저희 기프트형 책도 많이 이용해 주시기 바랍니다.
0: And if you want to listen again to any previous episodes of the show, you can utilize EBS's audio Arkdung platform.
1: Okay, well, that is all the time we have for today, everyone. Thank you so much for joining us. We'll see you again tomorrow.
0: Great job, everybody. Goodbye.

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4: 영어 회화 Level 3 Power English.
5: Welcome to the show, everybody.
4: Hi, everyone. I'm Kristen Cho.
5: And I'm Cameron Word.
4: Well, I think that we just talked about having our holiday, Chuseok holiday, and boy, this is kind of like the last day of school, last day of work, before we have a long, nice four-day holiday. And we're talking about support at school. Basically, we have a kid, Lucas, who is falling behind on work. And, you know, now he's kind of like back into the groove.
5: Yes.
4: Yeah. And you had mentioned through this entire month that your school, like you really never fell behind. In fact, it's the opposite. You were like top of your class.
5: Again, I will say this again. I went to a very small country school, so it was much easier than I assume, or I know how hard it is for Korean students here. So in no way compare myself.
4: How many students were in your class?
5: My graduating class?
4: Yeah.
5: In total, we had about 250 students. But that was because no place in where I was from had a big population.
4: Oh.
5: So we had to take kids from everywhere.
4: So how far did some students come?
5: I mean, some kids were probably taking a bus ride for 40 minutes to an hour to get to school.
4: Wow. And how long did it take for you to get to school?
5: Well, when I was 16, I got a car.
4: Oh.
5: Usually, if you have, you know, most people in the country get a car at that age. And so I would drive myself to school. And that was, it was 15, 20 minutes.
4: Okay,
5: I was close enough. Yeah,
4: okay, you were pretty close.
5: I was close to it. But
4: very interesting.
5: Yeah.
4: I really do love hearing about your school stories. It's so different from my experience.
5: It's not Little House on the Prairie.
4: Yeah.
5: That old show.
4: Right.
5: But it was a smaller
4: kind
5: of country type of school.
4: All right. Mm. So today, Ms. Carter is checking in on Lucas to make sure that, you know, he's doing okay. And also, she is going to give him tutoring lessons. That's really nice. Okay. Here are some expressions that we're going to cover. So check in or check in on someone. What does this mean?
5: So you are contacting them or going to see them to see how they are doing.
4: Yes.
5: What is the status?
4: All right. How about map out?
5: So you are making a plan. You could be drawing an actual map, or you could be making a step-by-step plan to achieve a goal.
4: Okay. And finally, little by little.
5: You are not making a huge change or huge progress all at once. You are doing just a little bit, a small amount at a time.
4: Very good. Let's go ahead and listen to our dialogue.
6: Hey, I wanted to check in on you. How's this week been going so far?
7: Way better, actually. Things at home have finally calmed down.
6: I'm really glad to hear that. I also mapped out a month of tutoring sessions for you after school.
7: Wait, seriously? That'd actually help a ton with catching up on everything.
6: Little by little, you're getting back to yourself.
7: Yeah, I feel a lot less stressed than I did before.
4: Please join us on page 122. You can find the power dialogue there. Let's begin our dialogue, support at school checking in. Ms. Carter says, hey, I wanted to check in on you. How's the week been going so far? This is a really great expression. Now, we think oftentimes check in at a hotel, check in at the airport, but this expression check in on, with this preposition on, it has a whole nother meaning.
5: Yes. Uh-huh. This means to go and observe, to see the status of something or someone. So you use this for maybe people who are sick. Mm-hmm. The nurse or the doctor will check in on a patient.
4: Yeah.
5: Or because this is a student who is doing badly, but they're trying to get them back on the right track.
4: Yeah.
5: We're seeing what the progress is like.
4: Right. So, and even with a friend, maybe they're going through a very difficult time.
5: Yes.
4: Maybe, I don't know, for whatever reason, they lost their job, something bad happened. So you call your friend to check in on her or him.
5: Yes.
4: Yeah. Okay. All right. So what does Luke, and how's the week been going so far? That is our power pattern. How's something been going? So, been going.
5: Yes.
4: Okay.
5: So you could say, how's the week?
4: Mm.
5: Right?
4: Mm.
5: So why are we deciding to change the verb tense? How's the week been going?
4: Yeah.
5: Right? Mm. So you are acknowledging you're in the middle of the week. Maybe it's a Wednesday, mm-hmm. like today is, mm-hmm. right? Mm-hmm. So the week is kind of halfway through.
4: Yeah.
5: But it's still going on.
4: Yes.
5: And you're trying to check on the status. That's why you're using been going instead of just is.
4: Right.
5: Right?
4: Okay.
5: So how's it been going? Mm-hmm. Up until now, what's it been like? And maybe where do you see it going forward?
4: Okay, very good. So Lucas says, way better, actually. Things at home have finally calmed down. And this way is a way of stressing the better part. So it's been really much better.
5: Yes.
4: Okay. And Ms. Carter, what does she say?
5: I'm really glad to hear that. I also mapped out a month of tutoring sessions for you after school.
4: You know, I really like this school. It's made up, but I really do like the school.
5: A school and a teacher that really cares.
4: Yeah, really cares and offers you tutoring sessions. Okay, yes. So I mapped out a month of tutoring sessions. So to map out, as in like the map, 지도.
5: Yes.
4: Okay, but we use it as a verb.
5: Right.
4: What does this mean?
5: So to map out here means that you're making a plan. Mm. There is a goal, and so you're creating the steps. Mm-hmm. So specifically with these tutoring sessions, I assume the teacher has said, okay, we're going to have two tutoring sessions a week.
4: Right.
5: And probably gives the topic for each tutoring session.
4: Yeah. Okay. Oftentimes we map out a plan, don't we?
5: Yes, we do.
4: Uh-huh. So it's kind of like, just much like you're drawing a map or organizing something.
5: Right.
4: Mm.
5: It'll guide you through.
4: Yeah.
5: In the same way, you know, we have maps on our phone.
4: Yeah.
5: But directions used to be go 3 miles to Main Street.
4: Yeah.
5: Take a left.
4: Yeah.
5: And it was step one, step two, mm-hmm. step three, step four, that kind of list right. of a plan that was mapping out the directions.
4: That's right. Okay. All right. So tutoring sessions is our power vocab. And session is what, a class?
5: It can be a class. It's mm-hmm. a time, right? Mm. Don't get confused with section.
4: Ah, yes.
5: Which is a piece of an area. Mm-hmm. A session is kind of a piece of time.
4: Piece of time.
5: Right? Mm-hmm. And we use this for
4: massages.
5: A massage session, mm-hmm. a break session.
4: Mm-hmm.
5: Like you have a long meeting, a long conference, mm-hmm. but you're going to have a small portion of time where you're taking a break.
4: Yeah. Okay. Yeah. So depending on the situation, anyway, it is a certain time frame.
5: Yes.
4: Okay. And Lucas says, wait, seriously? That actually helped a ton with catching up on everything. So Lucas, of course, is young and he's, you know, speaking very informally. Like, wait, seriously? Is basically saying, really?
5: Yeah.
4: It's very teenager speak. And then Miss Carter says,
5: little by little, you're getting back to yourself.
4: Okay. Little by little is our last expression today.
5: Yeah, little by little means a small amount at a time. You're not going to be making a ton of progress mm-hmm. all at once, mm-hmm. but gradually you're going in a certain direction.
4: You know what?

0: have that expression step by step.
1: Yes, we
0: How
1: do.
0: Is that a little bit different from this little by little?
1: It can,
0: or is it similar?
1: It can be very similar. It can be the same. Mm. But step by step is that feeling of step one, step two, step three. Mm-hmm. Little by little,

0: students.
1: Hey, I wanted to check in on you. How's this week been going so far?
2: Way better, actually. Things at home have finally calmed down.
1: I'm really glad to hear that. I also mapped out a month of tutoring sessions for you after school.
2: Wait, seriously? That'd actually help a ton with catching up on everything.
1: Little by little, you're getting back to yourself.
2: Yeah, I feel a lot less stressed than I did before.
0: It's time for Power Note. We're on pages 124 and 25. If you check in on someone, it means to contact someone or visit someone and see how they're doing. And it's most likely because they're not doing well.
3: Yeah.
0: Okay. Is your coworker okay after the car accident?
3: Better now. I've been checking in on him every few days.
0: Okay. He makes it a habit to check in on his elderly neighbor every weekend.
3: Yeah.
0: I mean, the neighbor is maybe not sick, but they're elderly and they're living alone. So you want to check in on them.
3: Right. Yeah. Mm-hmm. This doesn't always have to be for someone who is in a bad position.
0: Oh, really?
3: Or in a risky position. Mm-hmm. Maybe you're working on a project. Let's say you are, you know, building a shelf.
0: Mm.
3: You bought a shelf and you're building it.
0: Okay.
3: And so your wife is like, I'm not going to help you with this shelf. Because married couples fight often when they try to build furniture together.
0: Oh, I've never tried it.
3: Yeah, it's a one person thing.
0: Okay.
3: So the wife goes and does something else, mm-hmm. and then comes back and checks in on the husband.
0: Oh, you mean the progress.
3: The progress.
0: Uh-huh.
3: How's the shelf going? Did you get it together? Oh, you broke it? Do we have to buy another one? Yeah, this checking in on is obviously, I mean, let's hope the husband can do it himself, but going in to see how the progress is going.
0: Uh-huh.
3: What is the state of the situation?
0: That's a good explanation because I feel that this expression is used in what you just talked about in that context at the office.
3: Yes.
0: Right? So maybe the manager or your boss is checking in on you to see, okay, how is the project running along? Or did you make the, you know, what are your ideas?
3: Yeah. Is the report finished?
0: Yes.
3: Yeah. Checking the status.
0: Mm-hmm.
3: Even if you're not worried that it's going bad.
0: Right.
3: But you still need to know what's going on.
0: That's right. Very good point. Okay. So to check in on someone means that's usually, you know, when a person is not in a good situation, yeah, to see how they're doing, but to see the progress. Okay. If you map out something, it means to plan something carefully in advance. You have the details and the steps that you need to take. How are you preparing for the citizenship test?
3: I mapped out a study plan covering a few topics each week.
0: Do you know that I actually took this test?
3: The U.S. citizenship test?
0: Yeah.
3: Why?
0: Because we had permanent residency, like a green card.
3: Okay.
0: But we didn't have citizenship.
3: Oh, that's right. You were born in Korea.
0: That's right.
3: And then moved to the U.S.
0: Mm-hmm.
3: That's right.
0: Yeah.
3: Wait, so six-year-old Kristen was taking a citizenship test.
0: Well, of course, that was done around college.
3: Oh, okay.
0: Yeah, not when I was like a little girl, but I could have done it in high school, junior high school, but I was too young and I was busy studying. So I believe it was around college where I got my U.S. citizenship.
3: Ah, because they don't have like a kid's version of the test, right?
0: No.
3: It's only
0: No.
3: Did you have to map out a study plan?
0: I did, because you know you have to prepare those questions.
3: Yeah. Was it hard?
0: I think not.
3: Mm.
0: But I would imagine that it would be hard for an adult,
3: you
0: know, who's older and doesn't know the history.
3: Just trying to remember everything.
0: Yes, that's right.
3: And it's all in English, isn't it?
0: Yes, but I do believe that for my mom, she was able to get a Korean one.
3: Oh.
0: Yeah, because there's no way she would have passed the test in English. Her English was not that good.
3: Well.
0: Yeah.
3: I mean, you both passed,
0: there you go.
3: Though.
0: We both passed. Okay, but we mapped it out. We mapped out a study plan. She mapped out the entire road trip before they even left the driveway.
3: Yes. This is a very literal meaning.
0: Mm-hmm.
3: Obviously, it's a trip, so you're

0: choosing where you're going to go,
1: yeah,
0: where you're going to stop.
1: Yeah. And this is very, how shall I say, representative of American travel for a lot of people, these road trips.
0: Yes.
1: Yeah. So, like, really, if you're going on a road trip, you need to know where you're going.
0: You get lost in the desert.
1: Well, because it's a very big country. Yeah, you got to map it out. Okay, little by little means gradually, over a period of time, in small steps. How's my daughter doing with her reading this year?
0: Little by little, she's really building her confidence.
1: Mm-hmm. Little by little, the garden started to come back to life after winter.
0: Not very quickly, just a little bit at a time.
1: Little by little.
0: Yes.
1: Mm-hmm.
0: It's about small changes. And I like to think of rivers. When I was a kid,
1: yeah,
0: if there was like dirt or sand, I like to make a little pathway, like I put my finger in it,
1: yeah,
0: and then run water through it. And then as the water runs through it,
1: it disappears.
0: Little by little, it disappears. Or sometimes it changes path.
1: Really?
0: You know, like a river can change path,
1: yes,
0: right?
1: Yes, of course.
0: But it doesn't happen all at once.
1: Mm-hmm.
0: The changes are slow, little by little, and then, you know, after a million years, you get a completely different looking river.
1: That is true. It takes a long time. I think this is very true with language learning. Yeah. It doesn't happen overnight. It's little by little.
0: Yeah.
1: And all the good habits that you have. All right. So power pattern is, how's something been going? You want to know in this process.
0: The process isn't over.
1: It's not over.
0: What's the current status?
1: Okay. How's training the new puppy been going?
0: Yeah.
1: Mm-hmm.
0: How's the long-distance relationship been going?
1: It's still going.
0: Yeah.
1: But you want to know if it's okay.
0: Yeah, you're 2,000 kilometers away. Are you still together or did you break up?
1: Did you have an argument?
0: Yeah.
1: Those long-distance relationships are not easy. Okay, power vocab is the word session. Do check out that definition on page 126. And what else should we do?
0: Please go to Audiohakdang for a small monthly fee. You get access to so much great English language content, so you can have many language learning sessions.
1: Okay, very good. Thank you so much for studying with us today, and we'll see you tomorrow.
0: Bye-bye.

Good morning and welcome to EBS FM Morning Special, Your Morning Energy. It's Wednesday, the 23rd of September, and I'm your host, Che Soo-jin. Travelling and visiting are likely the two most spoken words

0: this week, capturing the holiday plans of millions of Koreans. But in Busan, the sudden appearance of a massive 3-meter bronze whaler shark has sparked an entirely different journey, drawing waves of people traveling from across the country to see this unexpected visitor. 추석 연휴를 코앞에 둔 지금 아마 많은 분들이 고향 방문이나 여행을 앞두고 계실 텐데요. 그런데 여기 부산에서는 며칠 전 상어 한 마리가 찾아와 많은 사람들이 말 그대로 뜻밖의 여정에 나섰다는 소식입니다. But scientists warn of a much deeper, more troubling reality. This predator is a direct red flag pointing to rapidly rising sea temperatures around the Korean peninsula. As subtropical species surge near Jeju and cold water staples like squid vanish, this stranded shark serves as a stark wake-up call that climate change is aggressively redrawing our marine ecosystem 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
1: Well, joining us in the studio this morning is Karen Choi. Good morning, Karen.
2: Good morning, Sue.
1: Right, so first of all, the people in Busan were pleasantly surprised
2: yes.
1: to see this shark so close to home.
2: Yeah.
1: And a lot of people were saying, oh, it feels like I have an aquarium in front of where I live.
2: Right.
1: And it's kind of, you know, amazing
2: it is
1: to
2: amazing.
1: See this animal
2: yeah.
1: so close.
2: I mean, if you think about it, people go to aquariums. You pay money to
1: yeah.
2: go to aquariums to see these creatures
1: yeah.
2: because it's very difficult to see them in nature.
1: Mm-hmm.
2: So if you see one,
1: yeah.
2: You can see one in if you can see one without having to go to an aquarium, it
1: right.
2: is quite amazing.
1: The thing about this particular shark is not only is it 3 meters long, so it's very big, but it swam very close to the shoreline,
2: yeah.
1: which means people could get a really good close-up view of the shark. It really, I guess, felt like going to an aquarium.
2: Mm.
1: However, scientists are saying this is not a good sign because
2: yeah.
1: these sharks like warm waters.
2: Right.
1: And we always talk about climate change and how the sea temperature is rising. This is just proof
2: mm-hmm.
1: that that's what's going on.
2: Yeah. When I first heard this news, I was thinking, is he lost? You know, is there something wrong?
1: Could be. Yeah.
2: yeah. yeah. So, and I was wondering, why is it taking so long for him to find his way back home, but
1: yeah.
2: I guess we'll just have to wait and see.
1: Exactly. Mm. And the same sort of thing is happening in Jeju as well. These blue crabs are being spotted here and there. Again, apparently those creatures like warm waters.
2: Water.
1: And then squid are sort of almost disappearing along the coastlines of Jeju,
2: mm-hmm.
1: and squid like cold water.
2: Ah.
1: So, you know, this is evidence that the sea temperature really is rising,
2: yeah.
1: so much so that the sea creatures are going...
2: They're confused.
1: You know, they're confused, yeah. They're going to places that they normally wouldn't do.
2: Wouldn't go to, mm. right.
1: Oh, sorry, is it the East Sea?
2: East Sea
1: squid.
2: Yeah, East Sea is
1: sorry,
2: famous
1: not,
2: for
1: not
2: squid.
1: Sorry, not Jeju.
2: Right.
1: So the squid over in the East Sea
2: mm.
1: are slowly disappearing
2: yeah.
1: because of the sea temperatures.
2: And if you think about it, you know, ocean waters, it's such a huge body of water
1: yeah,
2: that it takes a lot for just 1 degree
1: mm-hmm.
2: of ocean water to rise.
1: Sure,
2: so
1: sure.
2: it really must wreak havoc
1: mm-hmm.
2: inside the whole ecosystem there.
1: Yeah. And, you know, we've heard about El Nino so many times in
2: yeah.
1: our headlines these past few months and weeks, but that is apparently going to affect the sea temperature as well.
2: Yeah.
1: So come this winter, we might see, you know, even more strange things happening. Hopefully
2: right.
1: we won't, but there is that potential.
2: And, it, you know, it's a chain reaction.
1: Yeah.
2: So
1: yeah.
2: it's going to affect the whole system.
1: Mm-hmm.
2: And then it's going to affect, you know, the food we eat,
1: yeah.
2: maybe the prices.
1: Mm-hmm.
2: So I don't know. What can we do?
1: Conserve energy. I don't know, actually.
2: Mm.
1: I mean, we have to think about the environment
2: yeah.
1: more. 그래요. 참...

0: Yeah, so it's a major collection of Korean cultural heritage and modern art that's been donated by the late Samsung chairman Lee Kuan-hee, and it's heading to London for its final international exhibition. As we mentioned, the title of this exhibition is Korea, 2000 Years of Creativity, and it will be at the British Museum, featuring 185 works spanning more than 2,000 years of Korean history. It includes national treasures and works by artists that, if you just hear the name, you'll probably know, like Kim Hwan-gi, Park Soo-geun, Kim Ijung-seop, Baek Nam-jun. And the exhibition is organized into four different sections, tracing Korea's cultural development from ancient times through the Joseon Dynasty and into the modern era, with several works being shown overseas for the first time. So I think if you are interested in Korean culture, Korean art, and if you are in Europe, this might be the perfect chance to go and take a look. It will run from October 1st through January 31st. The London show is the third and final stop of the collection's international tour. It follows exhibitions in Washington, D.C. and Chicago.
1: 자, 유럽에서 이렇게 전 세계에서 전시를 했다고 볼수 있겠네요. 그 전에 미국에서 전시를 하고 이제 마지막으로 전시하는 곳이 영국 런던이다라고 했는데요. This is the final leg of the international tour.
0: Right, so we use this word a lot when we're talking about like concerts. We say it's the final leg or the first leg of a concert tour. So we're talking about a distinct stage or a segment or a part of a journey between two specified points.
1: And we could talk about heads of state touring other countries for official meetings, and you know, they might actually go to various countries. Again, in that case, we could say this is the final leg of the president's international tour, for example. So in that case, we're not talking about an actual 다리, but it's the 마지막 단계, 마지막 여정.
0: So if it you can think of it like a stop. If it's a multi-stop itinerary, like if it's if we're talking about a travel itinerary, you can say that it's a leg. So it's basically like a segment or maybe a phase.
1: 그렇죠. 그래서 앞서 미국에서도 전시를 했고 지금도 하고 있는 거겠죠? 그러고 나서 이제 마지막 이 국제 전시 행사의 마지막 목적지가 런던이다라고 하면서 This is the final leg of the international tour라고 했고요. 그다음에 It's going to run from October 1st to January 31st.
0: Right. So, run, we use this term when something is in operation or it's open or it's showing an active status.
1: 그래요. 그래서 이 run이라는 거는 언제부터 언제까지 열린다라는 뜻으로 여기서는 쓰였죠. 한 번도 그동안에 대중에게 공개되지 않았던 작품들도 이번 전시에서 볼수 있다고 하니까요. 혹시 영국의 British Museum 방문이 가능하신 분들은 이 기간 맞춰서 한번 보시는 것도 좋겠다는 생각이 드네요. It's going to run from October 1st to January 31st.
0: Yeah, I think it's funny, you know, we're talking about legs and running.
1: Oh yeah, you're right. Yeah, it's a coincidence. Okay, well, let me read this one more time. The National Museum of Modern and Contemporary Art and the National Museum of Korea will co-host the final leg of the Lee Kuan-hee Collection's international tour in a London exhibition titled Korea, 2000 Years of Creativity, running at the British Museum from October 1st through January 31st of next year. Let's take a break. 사연 보겠습니다. 이채림님, Good morning. 상어 북항이 뉴스에서 접하고 너무 신기하더라고요. 그런데 길을 잃은 게 아니라면 이것도 자연의 불균형이 주는 경고일까요? 네, 바로 이걸 우려하고 있는 거죠, 과학자들이.
0: If it was searching for its natural, if it felt like that temperature was its normal, natural environment, then yes.
1: Exactly. 그래요. 자, 그 다음에는 김은숙님. 우연히 산책하러 갔다가 진짜 눈으로 직접 상어를 봤어요. 신기했어요. 근데 엘니뇨 때문이라니 약간 마음이 아프네요 하셨습니다. 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
0: Right.
1: 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Come back to where you came from in one piece, 북항아 하셨습니다. You say in this case, return to where you came from, not come back. But yeah, you're right, absolutely.
0: In one piece.
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0: 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Yes, definitely.
1: 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Let's listen to Morning by Al Jarreau.

0: 한 yeah, assets.
1: Stock values. Yeah.
0: 맞습니다. 자, 다시 한번 읽어. 저기 tech sector valuations까지 볼까요?
1: Right, right. So 네. tech sector valuations. So this is talking about the estimated financial worth of companies within the tech industry, and it's calculated using specific financial metrics, growth rates, and market expectations.
0: Tech는 기술, IT를 얘기하고 있고 sector가 분야. 또 valuations는 평가액입니다. 그래서 기술 부문의 그런 평가액이나 기업 가치라고 보시면 되겠어요. 다시 읽어보겠습니다. The total wealth of global billionaires reached a record high of $15.1 trillion in 2025 as the artificial intelligence boom boosted tech sector valuations, according to global wealth intelligence provider Altrata. Let's move on to the next headline.
1: An underwater research vehicle deployed almost 5 kilometers deep into the Mar del Plata submarine canyon off the coast of Argentina has uncovered human debris littering the ocean floor, proving that even the planet's most isolated marine environments are vulnerable to pollution.
0: 아르헨티나 마르델플라타 해저 협곡의 수심 약 5km 지점을 조사 중이던 원격 무인 탐사기에 인류가 버린 각종 쓰레기가 해저에 흩어져 있는 모습이 포착되면서 지구상에서 가장 고립된 해양 환경조차도 오염에 취약하다는 사실이 확인됐습니다. 5 kilometers underwater yeah. and we find human trash.
1: This is really sad because you would expect somewhere that's so isolated, so deep down into the ocean to be pristine yeah. and untouched. But no, they still found human trash. So yeah, so they're saying that human-made litter nearly 4,500 meters below the ocean surface. They found it in Mar del Plata submarine canyon off of Argentina, showing that, yes, human... leave no place untouched yeah. on earth.
0: So I hear that they found ramen packages,
1: wrappers,
0: plastic cups, yeah. grocery bags. This was just on the way down. So
1: right.
0: it was around, you know, 1,000 to 2,000 meters underwater. But still, it's so deep.
1: It's very deep. So how they did this was they used a remotely operated vehicle. And like you said, on their way down, they found plastic sheets, bags, food wrappers, fishing gear scattered across the seafloor about 300 kilometers from the coast. The relatively small amount of litter surprised researchers, but they did warn that ocean currents can carry waste long distances and that discarded objects can become artificial habitats for marine life, and that kind of disrupts their system.
0: Right.
1: And the team says preventing waste from entering the ocean is far more effective than trying to remove it from the deep sea, and they're planning to conduct more surveys to track how pollution is changing these fragile ecosystems.
0: Right. You just mentioned the word litter mm-hmm. as a noun, but we can also use it as a verb.
1: That's right.
0: What does it mean?
1: Right. So littering as a verb, it means to scatter objects or waste materials kind of untidily moving it around across an area, making it look messy or cluttered.
0: 네, 그래서 외국에 no littering이라는 사인을 보시게 보셨을지도 모르겠는데요. 저기 말이 안 나오네요. 네, 쓰레기 무단투기라는 뜻입니다.
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1: Mm-hmm.
0: 자, 그다음에 vulnerable to pollution.
1: Mm-hmm. When something is vulnerable to pollution, it means it could be an individual, it could be a community, or it could be an ecosystem as well. And it means that it faces a higher risk of suffering negative consequences or economic impacts, perhaps, from exposure to some sort of pollutant or contaminant.
0: Vulnerable to something. 무언가에 취약하다. 이 구조를 외우시면 되는데요. 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An underwater research vehicle deployed almost 5 kilometers deep into the Mar del Plata submarine canyon off the coast of Argentina has uncovered human debris littering the ocean floor, proving that even the planet's most isolated marine environments are vulnerable to pollution. Now here's our final headline.
1: a small seashell painting.

0: This, I think, needs a little bit more explanation as well. Because it's not just like, it's not coming to me right away. But I think with a little more explanation, I think it could work.
1: Yeah, it sounds a teeny bit awkward, but if you explain it, then it would be fine.